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0: And we're playing two for you on the four, the double shot. Got that coming up a little bit later on. Got Orchestral Maneuvers in the Dark, If You Leave, China Girl, David Bowie, and Michael Jackson, Man in the Mirror. Happy 4th of July.
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0: 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This is Kyle Skinner, Ward 3 Alderman, wishing our entire Starkville community a safe, joyful, and historic 4th of July. 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
1: 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We're playing two for you on the 4th. Got a couple of them from Foreigner. I want to know what love is and say you will. Coming up.
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3: With SuperTalk News, I'm JT Mitchell. A busy travel weekend is underway for Independence Day. The Mississippi Highway Patrol is out in full force with extra troopers on the roadways.
4: Well, what you can expect is a stepped-up enforcement because it is a holiday, and it's the 250th anniversary, so we expect a lot more people to be on the highways as they travel to and from their destinations. With that being said, you know, safety is always first and foremost with us. Our focus will be, of course, on seatbelt safety, removing DUI drivers from the roadway, and just making sure you get to and from your destination safely.
3: That was Lieutenant Kervin Stewart, who said Mississippi is actually one of the worst states in the U.S. when it comes to people not wearing their seatbelts.
4: Well, unfortunately, we are normally in the top five of those who don't wear their seatbelts. And if you don't wear your seatbelt, of course, that's a violation, but also, you know, you never know what may happen.
3: The Mississippi Highway Patrol's Independence Day enforcement period goes through Sunday. I'm JT Mitchell.
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3: In news that we love to share, NFL star DK Metcalf and his family have started a new scholarship for students in Lafayette County. Beginning this spring, the Seven Pillars Foundation will award a $5,000 Met the Moment scholarship to one student from Lafayette High School and another from Oxford High School. Applications will be opened internally to students and will be awarded based on leadership, selflessness, and a commitment to serving others. Financial need will be taken into consideration. Metcalf is a graduate of Oxford High School, went to Ole Miss, and now plays for the Pittsburgh Steelers. He called the new scholarship, quote, another way we can make a positive impact on a community that has given our family so much through the years. Read this story and more by going to supertalk.fm. With Supertalk News, I'm JT Mitchell.
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0: We're playing two of them for you on the 4th of July. Foreigner, I Want to Know What Love Is and Say You Will. And Rick Burton, it is the 4th of July. In case you didn't know, today is National Barbecued Spare Ribs Day. And it's also Independence from Meat Day. It's also Jackfruit Day and National Hillbilly Day. So celebrate accordingly. Black and Seagulls, I Ran, Life is a Highway, Tom Cochran, and a whole lot more on the way.
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0: Blues Traveler giving you the runaround, and Rick Burton on your 4th of July. Okay, out of our strange and unusual file.
1: 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Too much money business.
0: Officials in Thailand say they're scrambling to capture nearly 100 monkeys that broke out of their enclosure while they were trying to keep back another 1,000 primates from following their lead there. Too much monkey business. Got to Dan Hartman, I Can Dream About You, Little Lies, Fleetwood Mac, and Diana Ross. I'm coming up.
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3: Fire up the grill and fly the flag. This is Kyle Skinner, Ward 3 Alderman, wishing our entire Starkville community a safe, joyful, and historic 4th of July. Enjoy the fireworks and God bless America.
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0: Diana Ross, I'm coming out. And Rick Burton, we're playing two on the fourth for you. A couple of them from you, too, from the Joshua Tree. Still hadn't found what I'm looking for. And you, too, from Rattle and Hum Desire on the way.
1: And now, it's the news you need to know. 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

0: SuperTalk Mississippi News. U.S. auto manufacturers have been navigating tariffs that have increased cost and created uncertainty in the industry. Nissan canceled plans to produce electric vehicles at its Canton plant earlier this year. Skip Skaggs is the president of the Mississippi Automotive Manufacturers Association.
1: Nissan just produced its 1 millionth Frontier, very popular Nissan truck produced there in Canton. Toyota up in Blue Springs is in the process of retooling to add a hybrid Corolla in addition to its internal combustion engine Corolla. So overall, we're hanging in there and doing well and just trying to plug forward.
0: The elimination of federal incentives have slowed demand for EVs in the U.S.
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0: State lawmakers are looking for ways to lower property taxes ahead of the 2027 legislative session. Representative Shane Barnett says the goal is to provide relief to taxpayers while keeping local governments funded.
4: Of course, anything that we do that provides relief to the taxpayers will cause some reduction in funds to our local entities. And you know, we're obviously not going to leave them totally missing out on this. So we've got to come up with ways to fill in that gap.
0: The possibility of lowering car tag fees, which is a primary source of revenue for counties, is on the table.
4: It is. 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

0: We're playing two on the fourth for you. A double shot of U2, Desire from Rattle and Hum. And still hadn't found what I'm looking for from the Joshua Tree. And Rick Burton, Jesse's Girl, Rick Springfield on the way. Only in My Dreams, Debbie Gibson. 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

0: I know that feeling in the pit of your stomach. 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

0: Big Mountain, Baby I Love Your Way, and Rick Burden on your 4th of July weekend as we're playing two for you on the 4th. Got a couple of them from Madonna, Like a Prayer and Angel on the way.
1: And now, it's the news you need to know. 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
2: With Super Talk News, I'm JT Mitchell. A busy travel weekend is underway for Independence Day. The Mississippi Highway Patrol is out in full force with extra troopers on the roadways.
3: Well, what you can expect is a stepped-up enforcement because it is a holiday, and it's the 250th anniversary, so we expect a lot more people to be on the highways as they travel.

0: to and from their destinations. With that being said, you know, safety is always first and foremost with us. Our focus will be, of course, on seatbelt safety, removing DUI drivers from the roadway, and just making sure you get to and from your destination safely.
1: That was Lieutenant Kervin Stewart, who said Mississippi is actually one of the worst states in the U.S. when it comes to people not wearing their seatbelts.
0: Well, unfortunately, we are normally in the top five of those who don't wear their seatbelts. And if you don't wear your seatbelt, of course, that's a violation, but also, you know, you never know what may happen.
1: The Mississippi Highway Patrol's Independence Day enforcement period goes through Sunday. I'm JT Mitchell.
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2: In news that we love to share, NFL star DK Metcalf and his family have started a new scholarship for students in Lafayette County. Beginning this spring, the Seven Pillars Foundation will award a $5,000 Met the Moment scholarship to one student from Lafayette High School and another from Oxford High School. Applications will be opened internally to students and will be awarded based on leadership, selflessness, and a commitment to serving others. Financial need will be taken into consideration. Metcalf is a graduate of Oxford High School, went to Ole Miss, and now plays for the Pittsburgh Steelers. He called the new scholarship, quote, another way we can make a positive impact on a community that has given our family so much through the years. 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With SuperTalk News, I'm JT Mitchell.
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0: Madonna, Angel, and Like a Prayer from Madonna. Hey, we're playing two for you on the 4th. 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

0: I'm Kelly Bennett for SuperTalk Mississippi News. U.S. auto manufacturers have been navigating tariffs that have increased cost and created uncertainty in the industry. Nissan canceled plans to produce electric vehicles at its Canton plant earlier this year. Skip Skaggs is the president of the Mississippi Automotive Manufacturers Association.
1: Nissan just produced its 1 millionth Frontier, a very popular Nissan truck produced there in Canton. Toyota up in Blue Springs is in the process of retooling to add a hybrid Corolla in addition to its internal combustion engine Corolla. So overall, we're hanging in there and doing well and just trying to plug forward.
0: The elimination of federal incentives have slowed demand for EVs in the U.S.
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0: State lawmakers are looking for ways to lower property taxes ahead of the 2027 legislative session. Representative Shane Barnett says the goal is to provide relief to taxpayers while keeping local governments funded.
4: Of course, anything that we do that provides relief to the taxpayers will cause some reduction in funds to our local entities. And you know, we're obviously not going to leave them totally missing out on this. So we've got to come up with ways to fill in that gap.
0: The possibility of lowering car tag fees, which is a primary source of revenue for counties, is on the table.
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0: It Must Have Been Love, but it's over now. What a string of hits for Roxette.
1: And now, it's the news you need to know. 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
2: With SuperTalk News, I'm JT Mitchell. A busy travel weekend is underway for Independence Day. The Mississippi Highway Patrol is out in full force with extra troopers on the roadways.
3: Well, what you can expect is a stepped-up enforcement because it is a holiday, and it's the 250th anniversary, so we expect a lot more people to be on the highways as they travel to and from their destinations. With that being said, you know, safety is always first and foremost with us. Our focus will be, of course, on seatbelt safety, removing DUI drivers from the roadway, and just making sure you get to and from your destination safely.
2: That was Lieutenant Kirvin Stewart, who said Mississippi is actually one of the worst states in the U.S. when it comes to people not wearing their seatbelts.
3: Well, unfortunately, we are normally in the top five of those who don't wear their seatbelts. Now, if you don't wear your seatbelt, of course, that's a violation, but also, you know, you never know what may happen.
2: The Mississippi Highway Patrol's Independence Day enforcement period goes through Sunday. I'm JT Mitchell.
4: 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Nobody keeps Mississippi informed like we do. 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If it happens in your state, we're on top of it. The news, the weather, the sports, and the talk that's important to you. 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

0: In news that we love to share, NFL star DK Metcalf and his family have started a new scholarship for students in Lafayette County. Beginning this spring, the Seven Pillars Foundation will award a $5,000 Met the Moment scholarship to one student from Lafayette High School and another from Oxford High School. Applications will be opened internally to students and will be awarded based on leadership, selflessness, and a commitment to serving others. Financial need will be taken into consideration. Metcalf is a graduate of Oxford High School, went to Ole Miss, and now plays for the Pittsburgh Steelers. He called the new scholarship, quote, another way we can make a positive impact on a community that has given our family so much through the years. Read this story and more by going to supertalk.fm. With Supertalk News, I'm JT Mitchell.
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0: Bond, James Bond, as you may recall from the soundtrack of the James Bond 007 movie of the same name, Live and Let Die, and a big hit in and of its own for Sir Paul McCartney and Wings.
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0: Give Me All Your Lovin', that band on the road touring the next several weeks over the summer months. Billy Gibbons and ZZ Top. Got the Bee Gees, Seal, and Billy Joel next.
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0: 1989 from the Batman Forever soundtrack, a huge song for Seal and Kiss from a Rose. Aerosmith and the Boss Bruce Springsteen next.
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0: playing that tonight for Carolyn and the crew working in the hospital pharmacy. Thanks for checking in for Huey and the News. 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

0: Play that funky music. It's the band Wild Cherry on the station, taking it old school with your favorite classic hits. Deborah, thank you. She's got us on tonight, checking in from home. Appreciate you listening. Got your Pointer Sisters coming up by suggestion. Don Henley and a great one from 402 in minutes.
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0: 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That band on the road touring, open it up for Skynyrd on various dates. 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

0: Huge song, one of many for that great band, Bono and U2 in those mysterious ways. 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

0: 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Glad I could get you Goo Goo Dolls played and slide. 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

0: straight up, it's National Bikini Day. 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

Oh, I've had that eclipse of the heart. Oh, man, that is some painful stuff. In fact, I tried to remarry my ex-wife. No luck. She realized I was only after my money. I'm Randy Johnson. I'm your holiday weekend radio pal. Soon, Neil Diamond will make things sweet. Ricky Springfield talks to strangers. Plus, terrifying tales of my past 4th of July. First, Stevie's in love.

0: If you did rock and roll all night, you're probably asleep now. Or you're just still up. You haven't gone to sleep yet. Well, the thing to do is to work without your hands. It's National Work Without Your Hands Day. Now, this makes sense. This came from SpongeBob SquarePants. Yeah, apparently there's a cartoon episode where everybody works without their hands. It invites everyone to think outside the box and tackle tasks by just using your feet or other things. It does make a lot of sense. After the 4th of July, you may be missing some of your appendages.
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1: Good morning, everyone. Happy Lord's Day, and we're very thankful to have you tuned in with us here on the Gospel of Grace radio broadcast. This is Elder David Wise here with you this morning, and we produce this program in conjunction with Sulphur Springs Primitive Baptist Church and Elder Joe Nettles out of Mabin, Mississippi and Caledonia, Mississippi, respectively. 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You can write us postal mail, but email is the most convenient, and we would love to have your correspondence to know that you're listening, to know the accuracy of our regular listeners, and if you have any questions,

We would love to have a chance to correspond with you and talk about God's Word with you. Today we would like to continue a series of messages that are looking at verses that use the phrasing, "This is a faithful saying and worthy of all acceptation." So we want to study one of these faithful sayings today, and we invite you to stay with us here as we consider that together right after this song.

Good morning again, and we're very thankful for your presence here with us on the program today, as well as we hope your continued support of this program. We'd like to turn to Revelation 22, and this will be the last message in our consideration of faithful sayings in the Word of God, faithful sayings that are worthy of all acceptation. And here in Revelation 22, we find in verse 6, this is more of a broad statement that I think could apply to a few different things, but I think it specifically applies to the red letters in Jesus' statement in verse 7. But just to get a little bit more context here, we'll start reading in verse 1 of chapter 22. But here, if you know the broad story of the book of Revelation, the broad lesson

of the book of Revelation is an encouragement to saints throughout all time, but especially the suffering, persecuted saints in the seven churches at Asia that are trying to remain faithful in the face of martyrdom. The broad theme of the book of Revelation is that the war of the kingdom of darkness against the kingdom of God has been going on throughout all ages. And every child of God has had to deal with this in their own way. But the lesson is that the kingdom of God always triumphs over the dragon, Satan, the beast, the false prophet, the Babylonian whore, and the Lamb destroys, the King of Kings destroys all the enemies of the kingdom of God. And we finally have the pinnacle of that in Revelation 20, that the Lamb returns to destroy those that have encompassed about the city of the saints. And then what are we ushered into after that final depiction? The book of Revelation gives you the same story from a couple different vantage points, and the story is always the same. Those in the kingdom of God are struggling against the persecution of the beast and the false prophet and the dragon. And then the Lamb comes to vanquish all the enemies of his church and vanquish all the enemies of the kingdom. And then we have that last depiction of that. Now we're ushered into this beautiful picture of the new heavens and the new earth, the new Jerusalem. And that's what the Lord has been telling us about here in Revelation 21. Is about the new heavens and the new earth and new Jerusalem and the joys of heaven. And we have that continuation here in Revelation 22 and in verse 1. And he showed me a pure river of the water of life, clear as crystal, proceeding out of the throne of God and of the Lamb. And in the midst of the street of it, and on either side of the river, there was the tree of life, which bare 12 manners of fruits, and yielded her fruit in every month. And the leaves of the tree were for the healing of the nations. And there shall be no more curse, but the throne of God and the Lamb shall be in it, and his servants shall serve him, and they shall see his face, and his name shall be in their foreheads, and there shall be no night there, and they have no candle, neither the light of the sun, for the Lord giveth them light, and they shall reign forever and ever. And then in verse 6, he said unto me, these sayings are faithful and true. Now, everything up to this point has been said in all the word of God, but even in the book of Revelation, in all the word of God, these sayings are faithful and true, but particularly the beautiful pictures of heaven, you need to realize there is life after death. We can't see it, but to be absent from the body is to be present with the Lord, and you need to realize that is a reality. It is a faithful and true saying that you can rely upon and that you can accept that heaven is a real place. And the elect go there immediately after their death to be absent from the bodies, to be present with the Lord. So he's saying everything you've heard so far, and not just the book of Revelation, but in all the Bible, these sayings are faithful and true. And the Lord God of the holy prophets sent his angel to show unto his servants the things which must shortly be done. You know, it doesn't feel like that 2,000 years is a short time. But what is that really in the realm of eternity? You know, we can't even give it a comparison. We know that eternity is time without end. So what's 2,000 years compared to infinity, right? And that perspective, yes, the things done on earth, even if it has been 2,000 years, if things in the future are being foretold here, they're still in the scheme of God's eternal reality, the things are still shortly going to come to pass. Then we have this statement here in Revelation 22 and verse 7, and these are red letters in the middle of the book of Revelation. So this is Jesus speaking. Jesus says, "Behold, I come quickly. Blessed is he that keepeth the sayings of the prophecy of this book." Jesus is speaking himself. And yes, it's a faithful and true saying of all the Word of God, of all the book of Revelation, of the descriptions of heaven that we have here in the immediate preceding verses. Oh, but what more joyful, reliable, faithful, and true saying do we have than that Jesus Christ is coming back the second time? Amen? And he's coming back in the realm of reality. He's coming back quickly. Now, we're told that 1 year with the Lord is 1,000 years, and 1,000 years is 1 day. That's not a formula.
It's just saying that God operates outside of time. And for us, day before yesterday feels like just a blur. You know, it feels like just so quickly. And it's almost like Jesus has been gone for just a couple days. The way we would say, oh man, the last few days have just flown by. Well, that's almost how things are in heaven. Again, that's not a perfect way to describe it. But what he's saying here is that in the realm of eternity, 2,000 years or 3,000 years or 4,000 years, however long he sees fit to wait until he comes back the second time, it's still quickly. It's still quickly in light of the eternity of God's nature in heaven. So behold, I come quickly. And boy, is there any saying that is more faithful and true that we need to be expectantly and joyful looking for is the second coming of Lord Jesus Christ. Behold, I come quickly. And then he says this again. He specifically says this three times in this final chapter. These are red letter words. Here, if you have a Bible that has red letters, which it's always fit my eye to have the red letters in there, so I like that. And you may not, and that's fine. But in my Bible, these are red letters. And here in the last chapter, three times, Jesus Christ personally speaking says, behold, I come quickly. He says it again in verse 12. Behold, I come quickly, and my reward is with me to give every man according to his work shall be. I am Alpha and Omega, the beginning and the last. And then he says it again in the second to last verse of the entire Bible. He which testifieth these things saith, surely I come quickly. Amen. And then what does the Apostle John say through the Holy Spirit? Even so, come, Lord Jesus. And that's the testimony of the heart of every child of God. When Jesus tells you he's coming quickly, the immediate response of the soul of the child of God is, please come quickly, Jesus. Please, I want to see you face to face. And if it's up to me, I wouldn't mind not having to go through the channels of death to see you face to face. I'd like to see you transfigured at glorification at your second coming, right? To have me changed and be wafted up and to meet the Lord in the air. Jesus Christ is coming back. And that is a reliable and faithful saying because that you need to rely upon. And one of the reasons why it's so important that you rely upon that is because there will be tremendous false teaching that will only escalate in the last days that is going to try to get God's people to believe that that saying is not faithful and it's not true and that Jesus is tarrying or he's not going to come back. We see this in 2 Peter 3, verse 3, knowing this first, that there shall come in the last days scoffers walking after their own lust, saying, where is the promise of his coming? You know, Jesus says, I'm coming quickly, and quickly to us is not 2,000 years. So scoffers are going to say what? Well, he's not really coming back anytime soon. He's not really coming back. Where is the promise of his coming? Well, what faithful and true saying do you need to rely upon when you hear these scoffers? You need to rely on the words of Jesus. Behold, I come quickly. Where is the promise of his coming? For since the fathers fell asleep, all things continue as they were from the beginning of creation. Everything's just operating the same way it's always been operating in their mind, the scoffers' mind. The world's not falling apart. The world's not getting worse. Well, that's a matter of perspective. It sure seems to me like the world is falling apart a whole lot more, at least by matter of comparison, than it was 50 or 100 years ago. But where's the promise of his coming? Because all things is continuing, always has it been since the beginning of creation. For this they are willfully ignorant of. And he speaks about the destruction of the world in Noah's flood, verse 8. Beloved, be not ignorant of this one thing, that one day with the Lord is as 1,000 years, and 1,000 years is as one day. This is the verse that we referenced earlier. That's just saying God's eternal. And in his mind, 2,000 years is like day before yesterday. It's not as long as we would view it in God's eternal nature. The Lord is not slack concerning his promise. His promise is that faithful and true saying that, behold, I come quickly. The Lord is not slack concerning his promise, and some men count slackness, but is longsuffering to usward, not willing that any should perish, but that all should come to repentance. And what that verse means is, first of all, he's long-suffering to usward. He's not long-suffering to the world in hopes that they can confess and believe, and maybe some people that could have possibly ended up in hell choose to go into heaven. The usward is the elect, and repentance there is the new birth.
and God is tarrying in his coming, because there are

people that he wrote in the Lamb's Book of Life before the world began that haven't been physically born yet. And when that last heir of promise is born again, it doesn't seem to me there's any reason for the Lord to tarry. It sure seems to me that's when he's going to come back in flaming fire, taking vengeance on those who know not God. So here in verse 10, the day of the Lord will come as a thief in the night. There's going to be some people that are going to get so lukewarm, so complacent, and the Lord, where is the promise of his coming? There's no expectation that Jesus is going to come quickly. Well, it's going to surprise you like a thief in the night. The day of the Lord will come as a thief in the night, in which the heavens shall pass away with a great noise, and the elements shall melt with fervent heat, and the earth also and the works therein shall be burnt up. Seeing then all these things shall be dissolved, what manner of persons ought ye to be in a holy conversation and godliness, looking for and hasting unto the coming of the day of the Lord, wherein the heavens being on fire shall be dissolved, and the elements shall melt with fervent heat. Nevertheless, we, according to his promise, look for the new heavens and the new earth, wherein dwelleth righteousness. Boy, don't you get tired of the current heavens and earth, where it is not the dwelling place of righteousness? This world is the dwelling place of unrighteousness. This world is the dwelling place of sin. And for those of us that get so burdened down with that, boy, don't we look forward to the new heavens and new earth that only dwells righteousness, that only dwells the fullness of the righteousness of God? There is no darkness. There's only the light of Jesus Christ all the time. Oh, what joyful, joyful expectation that we have of the second coming of the Lord Jesus Christ. And that expectation of the second coming of Jesus is put inside the heart of every child of God at the new birth. There's something inside of the soul of the child of God that teaches them this world is not their home. We are poor, wayfaring strangers. We're pilgrims just passing through. And here in Titus chapter 2, it's speaking of the new birth, the grace of God that bringeth salvation has appeared to all men. It teaches you to deny ungodliness and worldly lust. It teaches you to live soberly, righteously, and godly here in this present world. But the Holy Spirit in the new birth immediately begins to testify to the child of God of this, looking for that blessed hope and the glorious appearing of our great God and our Savior, Jesus Christ. The soul inside the child of God yearns for heaven. It yearns to see Jesus face to face. It is looking for that blessed hope that one of these days, I'm going to be rid of this flesh. I'm going to be rid of this sin. I'm going to be rid of all of the effects of sin in my body that causes pain, that causes illness. And one of these days, I have a desire and a hope that's centered on the promise of Jesus, that I'm going to see him face to face, and I'm going to be resurrected, and I'm going to come up with a glorified body. Job, talk about the unction of the born-again soul apart from gospel knowledge. Job didn't know anything about the resurrection chapter in 1 Corinthians 15. He didn't know anything about the covenant of redemption we're told about in Romans 8 that talks about glorification. He doesn't know about any of that, but there's something inside the soul of Job, even if his head doesn't understand it. There's a lot of things in the heart. There's a lot of things in Job's heart that his head just didn't understand. He had a hope, and then hope of eternal life, which God that cannot lie promised us before the world began. That's the verse we have in the New Testament. But Job had a hope that he of eternal life. He had a hope that he was going to be with the Lord, but he saw a problem. He knew that he was unjust. He knew that he was a sinner. And that caused confusion in his mind, because his soul told him he was going to be with God in heaven, but he knew God was holy, and he knew he was not holy. He knew God couldn't look on sin, and he knew he was a sinner. And that caused him to ask, I know it's so of a truth. I have a testimony in my soul that it's true, but how? I know it's so of a truth, but how can a man be just before God? Well, what does the gospel tell you? The gospel tells you how man can be just before God. The gospel tells you you're justified by the blood of Jesus and by the grace of Jesus. And when you believe that, you're justified by faith. And that purges your actions to where you live in such a way where your public witness manifests that you are justified by works. But Job had an internal conviction, and he knew he was a sinner, but he said, there's no hope for me. There's no way that a sinner like me can live with a holy God. So that caused him to say, how can a sinner like me be declared righteous, be just before a holy God? And in a like way, he did not understand this, but there was something in

inside of his soul that yearned to see Jesus. And I love this example here. This is Job 19, and he says, verse 25, I know that my Redeemer liveth. Listen, Old Testament saints, they knew Jesus in the heart, because every child of God shall know God, know Jesus Christ from the least to the greatest. But they did not know the name of Jesus of Nazareth. They did not know the name of Jesus, but they knew the Son of God. They knew the voice of the Son of God. They knew the voice of the shepherd that called them as their sheep, and they followed him as their sheep. But they did not know the name of Jesus. Job knew he had a Redeemer, but he didn't know his name. You know, this idea that all the elect are going to hear and believe the gospel and all of them are going to know the name of Jesus. Listen, God could have settled this right here, where he says, not that I know that my Redeemer liveth. He could have said, I know that Jesus Christ liveth. Now, Job knew Jesus Christ. He just didn't know his name. He just didn't know his name. He knew the Son of God. He knew the Trinity. He knew God the Father. He knew God the Son. He knew the Holy Spirit in his heart, but he did not know the name of Jesus, but he knew he had a Redeemer. I know that my Redeemer liveth. Now, he didn't know about the logistics of the resurrection. He didn't know that Jesus was going to be 3 days and three nights in the tomb and then be resurrected, but he knew he had a living Savior. I know that I have a living Redeemer. I don't know his name is Jesus of Nazareth, but I know that I have a Redeemer, and he shall stand at the latter day upon the earth. I believe he's coming back. He didn't understand anything about the logistics of how that was going to happen, but I believe he's coming back, and he's going to stand on this earth just like I'm standing on this earth. I know that my Redeemer lives. And he shall stand at the latter day upon the earth. And though after my skin worms destroy this body, yet in my flesh I shall see God. He didn't know anything about glorification. He didn't know anything about these lessons we have in 1 Corinthians 15. But he had a hope and a belief that he would see Jesus with his own two eyes. That his body would say, yet who I shall see for myself, and mine eyes shall behold, and not another, though my reins be consumed within me. He had the hope of the resurrection, but he didn't know anything about 1 Corinthians 15 that we have, right? But he knew inside of his soul, he was looking for that blessed hope and the glorious appearing of the Lord Jesus Christ. He was looking for the coming of his Redeemer. He was looking for his living Redeemer. He was looking for him to stand at the latter day on this earth, and he was looking to look on him himself. I want to see him face to face. I want to see him with my own flesh. I want to see him with my own two eyes, and I have a hope that I'm going to see him, even though he didn't understand any of the logistics of that that are somewhat expounded for us in the New Testament. That's the hope that every single child of God has, whether they've ever been baptized, whether they've ever heard the name of Jesus. There's something inside the heart. How does Christ describe himself in Colossians? Christ in you, the hope of glory. When Jesus comes to take up residence in the soul of a sinner that is dead in trespasses and in sin, you know what takes up residence in your soul? The hope of glory. And the hope of glory makes you hope for glory, right? It makes you look toward the second coming of the Lord Jesus Christ. And boy, it's not just a faithful saying. It's not just a true saying. It's not just worthy of all acceptation. It is a joyful saying. It's an exciting saying, and it should be the zeal by which we serve. You know, we told you previously that it's a faithful saying to you to maintain good works, and we're called to be zealous unto good works. Why should we be zealous unto good works? Because Jesus is coming back. He's coming back quickly. And in light of that, that's what we're told there in 2 Peter 3 that we read. In light of that, what manner of persons ought you all to be in all holiness and godliness? That's in our exhortation. That's our zeal. That what? Jesus Christ is coming back. And we're only here for a little bit, and we want to glorify him while we're left. That is a faithful saying, and there will be people in your life that are going to try to undermine your belief in the truthful, faithful saying of Jesus that he's coming quickly. Well, you need to believe it, you need to accept it, and you need to say, along with the Apostle John and every other child of God, even so come, Lord Jesus. Come quickly, Jesus. Burn up this wicked, cursed earth. Burn it up. And boy, I want to live in a place where only dwells righteousness. Lord Jesus, come quickly. It's so appropriate that that's how the canon of Scripture closes. Jesus promises he's coming back. And the Apostle John, through the Holy Spirit, speaks for every child of God, saying, even so come, Lord Jesus. Even so come. Behold, he comes quickly. That is faithful. That is true. And also, I think it's worth noting, it's been saying these statements are faithful and true.
when Jesus comes back the second time, that's a title that he takes for himself. Revelation 19 and verse 11, he that sat upon it was called Faithful and True. Capital F, capital T. He takes the title of Faithful and True. So everything that Jesus says is faithful and true. Lord Jesus, come quickly. Even so, come, Lord Jesus. May God richly bless you with that blessed hope of the glorious appearing of Jesus Christ today.

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This program is produced by Sulphur Springs Primitive Baptist Church, 40283 Wolf Road in Caledonia, Mississippi, and Clear Springs Primitive Baptist Church, 55 Tahoe Road in Mabin, Mississippi. We would love for you to come and worship with us Sunday morning at 10:30 a.m. Tune in next week for another Gospel of Grace message. Until next time, we pray that God shall supply all your need according to his riches in glory by Christ Jesus, our Lord.

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0: through Saturday, 1835 Highway 45 North in Columbus, and at 834 Highway 12 West in Starkville, the UPS store.
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Take It to DC with the Eagles, a song co-written by the man you're going to hear right here, right now, Jackson Brown, who was part of the California scene back in the day with the Eagles. Here's Jackson Brown from the motion picture Fast Times at Ridgemont High. It's Somebody's Baby.

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I forgive you, and I ask the same of you. While we were apart, I was human too.

0: The Human League and a Human on Laser 96.1, the Golden Triangle's official weekend station on this Independence Day weekend. Hope you had a good 4th. I'm Joe, looking forward to more of the weekend. We still have a lot of weekend stretching out in front of us. Coming up in just a couple of minutes, Sir Elton John. Hang on for the Cutting Crew and Tom Petty next on Laser.
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0: Sir Elton John and Rocket Man. Think it's going to be a long, long time. Happy Independence Day weekend. I'm Joe. NASA, speaking of rockets, announced earlier this week, the administrator, Jared Isaacman, announcing that the selection of three companies has happened. These three companies are going to land four new missions on the moon in late 2028 as part of the NASA Moonbase program. Astrobotic, Firefly Aerospace, and Intuitive Machines will deliver NASA science payloads to the surface of the moon as NASA continues their efforts to build the first outpost on the moon.
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Just Like Heaven from The Cure kicking off this hour in just a couple of minutes. Steely Dan, Night Ranger. Here's Naked Eyes. There's always something there to remind me.

0: Laser 96.1 playing the Golden Triangle's greatest hits all day and all night, and that's going back to the very first album from Steely Dan. Walter Becker, Donald Fagen and their band, Steely Dan. That's from Can't Buy a Thrill, the debut album. There's reeling in the years. Night Ranger, Sister Christian before that on Laser 96.1. Coming up in just a minute, hang on for Prince and Bon Jovi.
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0: Heart in My Heart. That's Rindy Ross on the saxophone and on the vocals for Quarter Flash. And also right before Quarter Flash, Bon Jovi, Runaway. I mentioned earlier Bon Jovi on Tuesday night, the 7th of July, coming up, going to be playing Madison Square Garden, the first of 9 shows. And then the Forever Tour heads on overseas for Europe. Queen, speaking of overseas, coming up next.
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0: 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Celebrating America's independence this Independence Day. Police and Jay Giles Band coming up next.
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2: With Super Talk News, I'm Jay Kimitul. Mississippi-based Cal-Maine Foods is part of a multi-million dollar settlement with the Justice Department over allegations it and other major companies conspired to inflate egg prices.
3: The spike prices uncovered during a bipartisan investigation between the Justice Department and 17 state attorneys general. The artificially inflated prices combined with the bird flu drove prices up beyond the reach of many consumers and restaurants alike.
2: Fox's Gary Baumgarten, as part of the settlement, Cal-Maine will have to pay $1.3 million and donate 30 million eggs to nonprofits and food banks. That being said, Cal-Maine is denying any wrongdoing. A major heat dome is over Mississippi, meaning dangerous temperatures and humidity could persist through at least the end of the weekend. If you're outside, make sure you're staying safe.
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2: A North Carolina man walking the entire outline of the continental U.S. recently found himself in Mississippi. Justin Glowacki with the Roy Howard Community Journalism Center reports.
6: Jack Cadis walked into Goshen with a backpack, several phones, and a plan that could take years to finish.
7: I got here on foot. People don't know that I'm walking an outline of the United States.
6: Cadis is a 22-year-old from Charlotte, North Carolina. His journey began in January at the North Carolina-Virginia state line along the Atlantic coast. Since then, he's walked through the Carolinas, Georgia, Florida, Alabama, and now Mississippi. Before the journey, Cadis worked at a Jersey Mike's in Raleigh. He says he started walking because he felt like he needed something different.
7: There was nothing else going on. I think a lot of people relate to that. Sometimes you just don't have much going on.
6: Now walking and documenting the journey have become his full-time job. He typically walks about 14 miles a day and says the full trip could take about 3 more years.
7: I just really try to go forward every day.
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0: Peter Wolf of the Jay Giles Band and Centerfold. That's a number one song right there from their Freeze Frame album. Their follow-up to Centerfold was Freeze Frame, the title track from the album. That almost reached number one, too. It got to number three on the Billboard Hot 100 chart for the Jay Giles Band. Lenny Kravitz, Wham! Coming up, and more movie music on the way in just a couple of minutes.
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0: They are on tour right now alongside Santana as part of the Oneness Tour this summer. They are the Doobie Brothers. That is Listen to the Music. Dexy's Midnight Runners coming up, and we'll also hear from Kool and the Gang.
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2: I'm Kelly Bennett for SuperTalk Mississippi News, brought to you by Mama Justice. If you've been injured and need legal representation, call Mama Justice for a free consultation at 662-883-6262. Some parts of Mississippi are still experiencing drought, but recent double-digit rainfall in southern Mississippi devastated fruit and vegetable crops. According to Heath Steed, a Mississippi State University Extension Service agent in George County, watermelon growers lost as much as 90% of their crop. Others reported that their losses fall somewhere between 60 and 90%. Blueberry growers are also reporting high yield losses. Specialists at the South Mississippi Branch Experiment Station in Poplarville said they received at least 30 inches of rain from mid-May to June.
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1: With Super Talk News, I'm JT Mitchell. Mississippi-based Cal-Maine Foods is part of a multi-million dollar settlement with the Justice Department over allegations it and other major companies conspired to inflate egg prices.
2: The spiked prices uncovered during a bipartisan investigation between the Justice Department and 17 state attorneys general. The artificially inflated prices combined with the bird flu drove prices up beyond the reach of many consumers and restaurants alike.
1: Fox's Gary Baumgarten, as part of the settlement, Cal-Maine will have to pay $1.3 million and donate 30 million eggs to nonprofits and food banks. That being said, Cal-Maine is denying any wrongdoing. A major heat dome is over Mississippi, meaning dangerous temperatures and humidity could persist through at least the end of the weekend. If you're outside, make sure you're staying safe.
3: Grammy Museum Mississippi is thrilled to announce the opening of a groundbreaking new exhibit in January. The Killer, the Preacher, and the Cowboy. The legacies of Jerry Lee Lewis, Jimmy Swaggart, and Mickey Gilley. Opening Thursday, January 22nd. 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
1: A North Carolina man walking the entire outline of the continental U.S. recently found himself in Mississippi. Justin Glowacki with the Roy Howard Community Journalism Center reports.
5: Jack Cadis walked into Goshen with a backpack, several phones, and a plan that could take years to finish.
6: I got here on foot. People don't know that I'm walking an outline of the United States.
5: Cadis is a 22-year-old from Charlotte, North Carolina. His journey began in January at the North Carolina-Virginia state line along the Atlantic coast. Since then, he's walked through the Carolinas, Georgia, Florida, Alabama, and now Mississippi. Before the journey, Cadis worked at a Jersey Mike's in Raleigh. He says he started walking because he felt like he needed something different.
6: There was nothing else going on. I think a lot of people relate to that. Sometimes you just don't have much going on.
5: Now walking and documenting the journey have become his full-time job. He typically walks about 14 miles a day and says the full trip could take about three more years.
6: I just really try to go forward every day.
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0: she wrote the lyrics to that song in her high school chemistry class, and she probably should have been taking notes. That's CeCe Peniston and Finally. After the Fire coming up, and Fleetwood Mac as well.
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0: Ace of Base, All That She Wants. That's a song that was released in their native Sweden in 1992. It was a full year before it was included on their breakout album, The Sign. Kenny Loggins coming up and Rick James in just a bit.
1: 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And now, it's the news you need to know. 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
2: I'm Kelly Bennett for SuperTalk Mississippi News, brought to you by Mama Justice. If you've been injured and need legal representation, call Mama Justice for a free consultation at 662-883-6262. Some parts of Mississippi are still experiencing drought, but recent double-digit rainfall in southern Mississippi devastated fruit and vegetable crops. According to Heath Steed, a Mississippi State University Extension Service agent in George County, watermelon growers lost as much as 90% of their crop. Others reported that their losses fall somewhere between 60 and 90%. Blueberry growers are also reporting high yield losses. Specialists at the South Mississippi Branch Experiment Station in Poplarville said they received at least 30 inches of rain from mid-May to June.
3: 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Nobody keeps Mississippi informed like we do. 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Why does it happen? 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

0: It's Club Nouveau and Lean On Me. A group's name is a reference to their former identity, Club Nouveau, basically a retooled version of the group Timex Social Club. Remember them for their hit Rumors. Billy Joel on the way, and we'll also hear from DNA and Suzanne Vega.
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2: With Super Talk News, I'm JT Mitchell. Mississippi-based Cal-Maine Foods is part of a multi-million dollar settlement with the Justice Department over allegations it and other major companies conspired to inflate egg prices.
3: The spiked prices uncovered during a bipartisan investigation between the Justice Department and 17 state attorneys general. The artificially inflated prices combined with the bird flu drove prices up beyond the reach of many consumers and restaurants alike.
2: Fox's Gary Baumgarten, as part of the settlement, Cal-Maine will have to pay $1.3 million and donate 30 million eggs to nonprofits and food banks. That being said, Cal-Maine is denying any wrongdoing. A major heat dome is over Mississippi, meaning dangerous temperatures and humidity could persist through at least the end of the weekend. If you're outside, make sure you're staying safe.
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2: A North Carolina man walking the entire outline of the continental U.S. recently found himself in Mississippi. Justin Glowacki with the Roy Howard Community Journalism Center reports.
3: Jack Cadis walked into Goshen with a backpack, several phones, and a plan that could take years to finish.
4: I got here on foot. People don't know that I'm walking an outline of the United States.
3: Cadis is a 22-year-old from Charlotte, North Carolina. His journey began in January at the North Carolina-Virginia state line along the Atlantic coast. Since then, he's walked through the Carolinas, Georgia, Florida, Alabama, and now Mississippi. Before the journey, Cadis worked at a Jersey Mike's in Raleigh. He says he started walking because he felt like he needed something different.
4: There was nothing else going on. I think a lot of people relate to that. Sometimes you just don't have much going on.
3: Now walking and documenting the journey have become his full-time job. He typically walks about 14 miles a day and says the full trip could take about 3 more years.
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0: one of the top 10 of 1987, Bananarama, I Heard a Rumor. Movie music on the way from Survivor. We'll also hear from John Lennon.
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2: I'm Kelly Bennett for SuperTalk Mississippi News, brought to you by Mama Justice. If you've been injured and need legal representation, call Mama Justice for a free consultation at 662-883-6262. Some parts of Mississippi are still experiencing drought, but recent double-digit rainfall in southern Mississippi devastated fruit and vegetable crops. According to Heath Steed, a Mississippi State University Extension Service agent in George County, watermelon growers lost as much as 90% of their crop. Others reported that their losses fall somewhere between 60 and 90%. Blueberry growers are also reporting high yield losses. Specialists at the South Mississippi Branch Experiment Station in Poplarville said they received at least 30 inches of rain from mid-May to June.
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